Yeah, let go. Ha ha. Daddy. Shit. What? Yeah, come on to the pit. Share you the fear. The little magic. Daddy go spend. Yeah, the swag and a rare. What's cool a pit? My low attempted job. Say, what's my name? Buck Daddy. Big tunes. Got the club banging. 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
1: 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Yeah, let go. 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Daddy. Yeah, let go. 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Daddy. Yeah, let go. 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Yeah, let go. 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

don't know, they don't know, I don't go. 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Kilo fa fra fa fa, kilo fa fa ta, yeah. 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I'm going to survive, yeah. I'm going to survive, yeah. I'm going to survive, yeah.

There are two ways that you can utilize Psi 2. You're the best judge of your capacity, so you decide which way is best for you. The first use of Psi 2 is for the more energetic. Assuming that you do Psi 1 in the morning, Psi 2 should be done in the evening. Tension-setting instructions are the same as those given you on Psi 1. If this is too tiring, I suggest that you alternate Psi 1 with Psi 2. For example, on Monday, Psi 1, on Tuesday, Psi 2, etc. Again, the tension setting remains the same for Psi 2 as for Psi 1. I'd like you to use the pedals and bars on each exercise. Every piece of music will be preceded by a metronome establishing the

0: yo, that is nice to me on. 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You know what I'm saying? Like, nah, man, I got too many people, you know. So I was like, damn. So I was used to it by then. So I'm like, fuck it. Plus, I ain't take rap, but I was like a chunky, but, you know, rap chunky, nigga.
1: Matter of fact, you

0: at the major stories. Federal government to seek compensation for Nigerians forced to abandon businesses and assets in South Africa. NEMA seeks stronger partnerships to boost flood preparedness. On the foreign scene, U.S. Supreme Court blocks Trump's bid to restrict automatic citizenship. And in sports, AC Milan complete club record signing of Gonzalo Ramos. Thank you so much for listening to the news. I'm Lika Adebashi.
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2: Goal for Liverpool! Kevin De Gea is appealing for offside.
3: De Bruyne with a jab. Oh, looking to flip, takes it in for the touchdown. 49ers throw with Garoppolo.
4: LeBron! Away we go!
5: It's Charles Leclerc ahead of Sebastian Vettel. Alex Albon has the McLaren of Lando Norris for coming.
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0: Well, it's been total chaos at the FIFA World Cup as goals, battle, action, drama, everything put together has occurred. And we've seen France book their spot in the round of 16 in the football game yesterday. We've also seen the co-host Mexico make their way in. And we've got a delightful clash in the round of 16 as Haaland is up against Vini Jr. as Brazil take on Norway. There'll be stories from SW19 as Serena Williams is bundled out of the tournament. Transfer stories, updates from these stats and a lot more. It's Wednesday's edition. It's the very wet one in the city of Lagos. Welcome to Sports Extra right here on the beat. I'm Femi. Let's get started with stories coming in from the Nigerian sports scene. New Day Tigers head coach David Fitzdale is set to lead Nigeria to the first competitive assignment as the team looks to revive the 2027 FIBA Men's Basketball World Cup qualifying campaign in the third window of the African qualifiers. The third qualification window will be held from the 2nd of July all the way to the 5th, with Nigeria taking on Tunisia, Guinea and Rwanda in crucial bid to boost their qualification hopes in Angola. Let's switch over to this, where NBA superstars LeBron James will return for an unprecedented 24th season, but not with the Los Angeles Lakers, a move that rocked the league on Tuesday as free agents opened. Truly an honor to wear the purple and gold while trying to continue the greatness and legacies that came before me, James, the league's all-time leading leading scorer, said in a post on X, replying to a thank you post from Lakers co-owner Jeannie Buss. Hope I made a few proud during my stint, he added. And from tennis stories, Serena Williams made a dramatic return to Grand Slam singles at Wimbledon, falling 6-3, 6-7 to 20-year-old Australian qualifier Maya Joint, playing her first competitive singles match in nearly 4 years. The 44-year-old Wildcat saved a match point in an intense second tie break to push the match to a decider before ultimately returning or running out of steam on centre courts. Despite the first round exit, the 23-year-old Grand Slam champion put on a vintage show of resilience in front of a captivated crowd and her two young children. While her singles comeback cut short, Williams' grass court campaign isn't over yet as she's set to reunite with her sister Venus in the women's doubles later this week. We'll get updates coming in from the tennis scene. There's so many matches to watch out for, including results from some of the games that were played yesterday. Let's pick out some of those results just to keep you updated with how it turned out. Let's begin with action that we saw from the women's event. Serena Williams, certainly one of the biggest stories yesterday, but we saw other winners book their spots in the next phase. Madison Keys, for example, she went past her opponent. Kayla Day, the wins for Jasmine Paolini over Robin Montgomery. Caitlin Bolter also picked her spots in the next phase of the tournament, just as Iga Swiatek went past Taylor Townsend to book her spot. Iman Navarro went past Paula Badosa to book her spot in the second round of the tournament. We also saw Maria Belgbagde go past Alma Tomlanovic to book her round in the second tie of the tournament. The wins coming in for Maria Osorio and Marta Kostyuk also went through to the next phase of the Wimbledon. For the men's events, we saw first round games and some winners to follow, including top names making their spots in the next phase of the tournament. They include Thomas Echeverry, well, who fell, by the way, to Lorenzo Sonego, who booked his spot. The wins for James Dockworth. He's also through Matteo Berrettini and went past Alexis Wawrinka, not forgetting victory for Jan Chojnicki, who's booked his spot in the next phase of the tournament. Look out for more action coming later on today. Starts from 11 a.m. Nigerian time, so you can do what you've got to do to get the latest coming in from Wimbledon. There'll be games including Yannick Sinner against Nuno Borges as the second round game. Alejandro Davido Fokina will take on Fabian Marotzen. We'll also see action as Felix Auger-Aliassime do battle against Dino Prinzic, while Novak Djokovic, well, he's got Stefano Tsitsipas. That's a big game. Let's see if his bid for title number 25 will gather momentum when he's on court later on. We'll also look forward to the color glamour that Naomi Osaka serves at 11 a.m. Nigerian time, her second round game. She's up against Anastasia Gasanova later on today. Karina Muchova will take on Shuai Zhang. Coco Gauff will do battle against Solana Serena. Katerina Alexandrova will do battle against Lalana Tarerudo. While Belinda Bencic will do battle against Xingzhu Wang. Just to mention a few games from the second round matches lined out for today. Let's head for a break. We're back. We'll get football stories from the Nigerian scene.
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4: Hi, I'm Mfan Udoka, former captain of the Nigerian national team, women's basketball.

Let's go through more stories from football scene. We gather Acting General Secretary of the Confederation of African Football, Samson Adamu, while praising the Nigerian Football Federation for investment in football infrastructure following an inspection of the ongoing NFF FIFA Players Hostel and new training pitches at Package B of the MK Abiola Stadium in Abuja. We also gather the Nigerian Premier League has tentatively fixed the weekend of August 27 to 29 for the kickoff of the 26-27 season following a joint stakeholders meeting involving the National Sports Commission, the Nigerian Football Federation, the NPFL and club owners in Abuja. According to the approved calendar of the football, the season will run until May the 28th, 2027. We also gather the Executive Committee of the Confederation of African Football has rejected a proposal to expand the Cup of Nations to a 28-team tournament beginning from the 2028 edition. According to a report by The Guardian, a CAF executive member who spoke on the condition of anonymity revealed that the proposal was overwhelmingly voted down during deliberations. Super Bowl Falcons head coach Justin Madugu says defending Nigerian Women's Cup of Nations title, that's Nigeria, and securing qualification for the 2027 World Cup will be the team's two major objectives at next summer, or next tournament scheduled to hold from the 25th of July to the 16th of August in Morocco. Nigeria reclaimed the African crown at the 2024 tournament held in Morocco last year, extending their record as Africa's most successful women's national team with 10 titles. Italian Serie B side Pisa reportedly willing to sell Super Eagles striker Rafudro Simi for between €8 million to €10 million, the summer Turkish club Trabzonspor step up their interest in a 23-year-old. Now, according to Italian outlet, Milagana Pizza prepared to sanction Drusimi's departure despite the striker being on the contract until 2030. Well, we also gathered that Frank Lampard has signed a new deal with Coventry that's set to keep him with the Premier League side until 2029. It was announced yesterday. Lampard guided the Sky Blues to English football's top flight for the first time in 25 years by winning last season's second-tier championship. We gathered Aston Villa have been fined €22.5 million by UEFA for a significant breach of the squad cost rule for 2025. The Villans will also face a restriction on the registration of new players on their squad list for the 26-27 Champions League next season. A large part of the fine, €15 million, suspended due to the club continuing to significantly decrease their squad cost ratio in 2026. Let's turn now to the FIFA World Cup and share results of football matches played well early this morning and late yesterday. We're starting off with some of the results we saw, including co-host Mexico, where they're in the next phase of the tournament, going past Ecuador 2-0. Raul Jimenez and Quinones getting the goals for the Mexicans as they continue their journey through to the next phase of the tournament. And what's exciting about the Mexican is they're yet to concede a goal at the tournament after four games of asking. Well, we saw Ivory Coast lose their standing at the FIFA World Cup after falling to Norway by 2-1. The Norwegians opened the scoring from Antonio Nusa before substitutes Amad Diallo equalized for Ivory Coast. Later on, Erling Haaland secured the victory and a path through to the round of 16 after comfortably tapping in from Patrick Berg's cutback. Now, that result would mean that Norway set up a round of 16 tie against Brazil, which will be their next opponent. France also put their spots in the next phase. Kylian Mbappe got a brace to equal the number of goals Lionel Messi has scored at this tournament, but generally one behind Messi on the all-time goal scorers list as he's got 18, while Messi's got 19 goals played so far. It was 3-0 over Sweden, Badru Bakola getting the other goal for France as they continue their path through to the next phase of the tournament. Next up for France will be a date against Paraguay. Later today, 5 p.m, England will take on DR Congo. We'll also see Belgium do battle against Senegal at 9 p.m. Nigerian time. While at 1 a.m. Nigerian time, the USA will entertain Bosnia and Herzegovina for a place in the round of 16. Remember, the games are coming thick and fast. There'll be more action lined up for tomorrow as matches go through for the round of 16 before we start looking forward to the quarterfinal fixtures, which will be coming live later on this weekend. Well, let's give you bits and pieces in terms of transfer stories coming forward. We gather Leeds United are showing interest in Japan and Parma goalkeeper Zion Suzuki. Now, though reports say he's currently not being actively pursued and remains one of several options under consideration, the club's goalkeeping situation at Elland Road is still unresolved as they await a decision from Carl Darlow on his future. Darlow, who replaced summer signing Lucas Perry as first choice last season, has now officially become a free agent with contract talks
ongoing but yet to be finalized. There are also stories that while Barcelona are searching for a new striker for next season after the departure of Robert Lewandowski, they've considered quite a number of options, including Harry Kane and the Arsenal striker Victor Gyokeres. Now, we gather the latest name that has been mentioned is Alexander Isak, the Swedish striker who partners Gyokeres at this FIFA World Cup finals. Now, names currently mentioned including Atletico Madrid's Julian Alvarez as they continue to search for options. We gathered that Isak's contract runs until June 2030, right? So that's where Liverpool wants him to be as they plan to give him a new good season under the new manager. There'll be so many updates coming live right here on Sports Extra from the Transfer World. We'll keep you updated with the latest details from the major football European leagues. What we urge you to do is stay with us and follow us on our social media pages as we go through all the latest updates live right here on the Beat 99.9. As we go, bits and pieces coming through, we got an Inter defender, Alessandro Bastoni, is under investigation by prosecutors in Milan as part of an inquiry into underage prostitution. Now, according to stories, the 27-year-old received an avviso di garanzia, a formal notification under Italian law that the person is the subject of an investigation and a procedural step rather than a charge or any finding of guilt on Tuesday and is expected to be questioned in the coming days. He is reported to be the first footballer placed under investigation in the case. We'll let you into the stories once we get them right here on Sports Extra on the Beat. We've got a run. Remember, we're back later on today at 8 p.m. So do what you've got to do to get the latest edition and all the major updates from the exciting world of sports. I'm at Femi Farawe, FemiFarawe. Love to hear from you about the FIFA World Cup and stories emanating from the transfer world. So do what you've got to do to reach out on all social media platforms. Well, it's a Wednesday and it's pretty wet, raining in some parts of the city of Lagos. To go out this morning, well, do what you've got to do. Be careful, but above all, everyone, be safe. Good morning.

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6: 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Happy new month. What can we say? It's the first day of the sixth dimension that we are going into plus one. And that is, this is the seventh month, friends. Wow, what and how time flies. Well, we're looking at the steps. And today we're going to talk about step two. You know, earlier yesterday we talked about step one, which was about establishing your three-tier governance structure. We are talking about how to manage your ecosystem across the multi-decade vision and execution you have. So we say build platforms, not just playbooks. If you try to mentor everyone individually for an hour a month, you will run out of time by your 40s or 50s. To bring the ecosystem together, your wisdom must become institutionalized into digital and physical assets. Transform your personal insights into structural platforms that do the heavy lifting for you. Number one, the media engine. You can use regular, high-reach broadcast channels like radio, podcasts, or digital programs to feed Tier 3, who again would be in Tier 3. These are your mentees, middle to senior management, the young disruptors, etc. A single hour of recording can mentor millions simultaneously. Why? Because it's a media engine, filtering out the highest potential leaders who deserve closer attention. The second point is around the structured cohorts. Instead of open-ended coffee chats, you need to design intensive, time-bound mentorship frameworks. For example, we have the Career Compass community under Corporate Shepherds. Those of you that are in middle to senior management, it's the best place for you to go in and have a great time working with others from diverse institutions and also countries. It's international in nature. We're about, you know, kicking off the second cohort right now, and you'll be amazed how much this can go. But you have to limit individual access to focused high-impact windows, because what we do, we have our monthly strategic check-ins, and then we also have the peer-to-peer learning handle. The last but not the least is the litmus test of the pen. You need to write. Distill your decades of operational truths into manuscripts, frameworks, books. Friends, this is just to let all of you that may not know that for my 60th, I did put the litmus test of the pen to play. I have a book titled The 60 Navigational Truths. If you're interested in getting a copy, it's loaded. It's very easy to read, and very shortly, you'll have all of that across my social media platforms, and you can order. This is exactly what I'm trying to let you know, because I'm building the ecosystem. You need to build platforms, not just playbooks. One way to do that is a litmus test of the pen. Right. And so that's why I have the 60 Navigational Truths. A book is a permanent scalable mentor that continues to pass the torch even when you are rested. Friends, don't leave without understanding that you need to do something. We'll be back same time, same station as we look at step three tomorrow. And I hope you don't miss it. We'll be here by God's grace. Goodbye.
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2: 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Y'all listen to the beat 99.9, the heartbeat of Lagos, man. 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
1: I am Anastasia Rafwa. The federal government is offering tax waivers and other incentives to encourage Chinese and Nigerian phone manufacturers to establish production plants in the country. Chairman of the Nigerian Communications Commission Board, Dr. Idris Olorunibe, announced the initiative at the Digital Africa Summit Roundtable in Shanghai, China. Meanwhile, the National Agency for Food and Drug Administration and Control, NAFDAC, has warned that millions of Nigerians remain at risk of preventable foodborne illnesses due to unsafe food practices. Speaking at the agency's 2026 World Food Safety Day celebration, Director General Professor Mojisola Adeyeye called for stronger food safety measures across the country, stressing that access to safe and wholesome food is a fundamental human right. The Edo State House of Assembly has passed a bill repealing the Edo State College of Agriculture and Natural Resources Law 2019, paving the way for the establishment of the Edo State College of Agriculture, Science and Technology. The bill was passed after a clause-by-clause consideration by the Committee of the Whole House. Following the adoption of the committee's report, the Speaker of the House, Blessing Agbebaku, directed the clerk to transmit clean copies of the bill to Governor Monday Okpebholo for assent. In Lagos State, the state government has postponed all basic education certification examination papers scheduled for today in parts of Ikorodu Division, following the declaration of the Oro Festival. In a statement, the government said the affected examinations will now be held on Tuesday, July 7, 2026, while all other papers will continue as originally scheduled. Still talking Lagos State, persistent rainfall has continued to trigger widespread flooding across Lagos, disrupting commercial activities, slowing traffic, and leaving many residents and motorists stranded. Several roads and communities have been affected, including the Lagos Oshodi Expressway, Abeokuta Expressway, Lekki Epe Expressway, Victoria Island, Agege, Ikeja, Oworosoke, Bagada, Funchal Williams Avenue, Iwaya in Yaba, and parts of Lagos mainland. Off the shores of Nigeria, the South African government has commended citizens for conducting largely peaceful nationwide protests over irregular migration, while praising community leaders and security agencies for maintaining order. Authorities said police swiftly responded to isolated incidents of looting and warned that anyone exploiting the demonstrations for criminal activities would face persecution. In sports stories, at least two people have died during massive celebrations in Mexico City after Mexico advanced to the round of 16 at the FIFA World Cup. According to the city's health ministry, the victims, a 19-year-old woman and a 44-year-old man, died from asphyxiation. Local media also reported a third death, but authorities have yet to confirm it. In entertainment news, American singer Chris Brown has been found liable for a dog attack that seriously injured his housekeeper at his California home in 2020. A jury in Los Angeles ruled in favor of Maria Vila, who was attacked by a Caucasian shepherd while taking out the rubbish at Brown's residence in Tizana. Brown and his company, Black Pyramid LLC, have been ordered to pay $12.9 million in damages for negligence. During the trial, the jury heard that Brown left the scene instead of assisting the victim or calling emergency services. That is the news. Thank you for listening. I am Anastasia Rafwa. Good morning.
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here is, in my opinion, I feel like social media has kind of like, you know, tweaked that for us. It has convinced us that, you know, self-care has to be about spa day, vacation, or some kind of luxury hotel. Those things are nice, and don't get me wrong, those are part of my self-care, but not every day, because it's not every day we need to spend that kind of money to say, hey, today is self-care day. So, like, those things are nice, but real life, sometimes, it does not require that. Sometimes it can be simpler than that. So here are the things that, in my opinion, I feel like, you know, could be self-care as well. It could be just saying no. You know, you don't always have to show up for people, even when, you know, you don't have the capacity to actually show up for people. It's okay to say no. It's okay to delete that app that's actually draining you. If it's social media that's draining you, Instagram, TikTok, whatever, you know, delete it for a while. If it's very weak, hey, delete it. It's also muting that family group chat.

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rich, got trapper team. Bad lil' won't let call me. 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In trapping down houses, back of the lack, and I'm hiding in a mountain. 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What you finna?

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1: about. All right, that was Bring Your Love by Madonna and Sabrina Carpenter. It's currently 106 Lagos. You are tuned into the Meet Day Show right here on the Beat 99.9 FM. I am Abby, and we are about to round up our self-life check-in right here on the Meet Day Show. All right, so real quick, before we round up, there's one thing I really hope you take away from today is that you matter. And it's not because of how much work you do, or if you're a provider, it's not because you're a provider or because you're always available for everybody, or maybe you're always there for that family member, or not just because you're strong all the time. You matter because you are. So make sure that before today ends, do one thing for yourself. Take a step back and ask yourself, am I okay? Do I need a self-care? Do I need to check in with myself today? Go for that work, call the that walk, call somebody that you love today, you know? Cook that meal, drink that wine, go out if you need to, go on vacation if you need to, laugh, pray, and put your phone down for a while, you know? Check into, like, you know, check back into reality, and you will see that everything will be well. That is it for right here on Self-Life Checking right here on the Me Day Show. All right, so coming up next, we have Hot Topics. But for right now, this is Wine on Boy Roya featuring T.I. Blaze.

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3: It's a very warm welcome and top of the day to you all once again. If you're just tuning in, yes, this is the midweek edition of your Etiquette Lifestyle program, Etiquette with Janet. And I'm always happy to be here with you. I am your host. I'm Dr. Janet Adetu. I'm your etiquette expert, executive leadership, high performance, and transformation coach. Wow, that's a mouthful. This is the midweek edition once again. And again, if you're just tuning in, this is really how we look at many areas of how we can build you as a person. It's really important to understand that when it comes to etiquette, it's not just about knife and fork. It's about how you build yourself, how you inspire yourself, how you grow yourself, how you connect with others, and how you just keep evolving. I'm your host once again. I'm Dr. Janet Adetu. Always happy to be here with you. This is for everyone, every professional, entrepreneur, executive, imagine leader who needs to hear. And so on the back of our theme for this week, which is about confident connecting, you know, we talked about networking without feeling fake. Today it's about the new ways of networking, keeping up with the times. And this is really important because for many years, when it comes to networking, and we're talking about this week, today specifically being the women's conference for the Chartered Institute of Directors taking place at the National Theatre today. Yes, absolutely. You just want to be there. It's at the National Theatre. So really go there and see what is happening with women who help women, who grow women, who evolve, and who are exactly what their full potential is supposed to be. But then again, we're speaking about networking and the fact that networking is evolving, and we're really trying to keep up with the times. You know, for many, many, many years, a lot of people see networking as, yes, attending conferences, exchanging business cards, meeting people over coffee or at a corporate event. Of course, those methods are still extremely valuable, but the world has changed, and changed really dramatically. Today, opportunities are no longer limited to the rooms that you enter. They also exist in the digital spaces that you occupy. So your next client, your next mentor, your next investor, employer, business partner, or board opportunity may come from a LinkedIn comment, an online webinar, a podcast review. When you think about it, okay, it can come from absolutely anywhere. You just don't know, because the world has changed. The world is now heavily digitalized. And for that reason alone, you know, it's a virtual community. Networking now has changed because technology has transformed the way we build our relationships. Networking is today very digital, global, a lot faster, more intentional, more visible. People are building careers without ever meeting face to face. Recruiters, they search LinkedIn before they schedule interviews. Boards, they research candidates online before giving appointments. Clients check your digital footprint before making inquiries. And networking has become a daily activity rather than an occasional event. So your digital presence is your first handshake, without a doubt. So when you think about it, before someone agrees to meet you, what do they usually do? They may Google your name. They visit your LinkedIn profile. They meet your social media. They check you out on social media. They look at your website. They read your articles. And in today's world, your online presence often introduces you before you ever get the opportunity to introduce yourself. So you want to ask yourself, does my profile reflect professionalism? Am I visible for the right reasons? And what impression would someone form about me in 5 minutes? So your digital reputation is now part of your executive presence. So it is LinkedIn. It's more than just an online CV. Yeah. Many professionals only update LinkedIn when they're looking for a job. That for me is a missed opportunity. LinkedIn is one of the world's largest networking platforms. So you're going to use it to share your expertise, to celebrate achievements, to congratulate others, to comment thoughtfully on industry conversations, and to join professional groups, to publish articles, and as well, to stay very visible. Because visibility creates that opportunity. And if people don't know what you do, they cannot recommend you. So you're going to learn also in public. You know, that's a very effective way to build relationships, and that is by sharing what you're learning. So you don't need to know everything before contributing. For example, after you attended a conference, you might post 3 leadership lessons I learned today. Or after reading a book, 1 idea that challenged my thinking. So when you share insights, you invite conversations, and conversations build connections. That is a great asset to you. I'd say also, in many ways, when you're trying to see how networking has changed and you're keeping up with the times, is to understand that networking extends beyond physical gatherings. You need to sort of join communities, not just events. So either professional associations, like I mentioned, Chartered Institute of Directors, industry forums, alumni networks, women's leadership communities, executive peer groups, online learning communities, mentorship circles, you name it. Because your community creates that consistent opportunity for you to learn, for you to contribute, and for you to definitely build trust. Now, when it comes to connecting with people, I always say to people, adults are very visual. So to a large extent, it's always good to use video, you know, connect with your face, connect with your voice, connect with stories. You shouldn't be afraid to record short leadership tips. You shouldn't be afraid to host LinkedIn live sessions or join webinars or start a podcast. Participate even in a panel discussion, because people will definitely remember you more if they've seen and they've heard of you, okay? And it's not just that they've read about you, they've seen and they've heard about you. Because when it comes to networking, it's about giving before you ask, right? And for me, that is modern networking today. Before you ask for help, you want to consider what you can offer. That is a game changer. So it's about, can you introduce 2 people who would benefit from knowing each other? Can you share a useful article? Can you recommend someone's work? Can you celebrate another person's success? Can you offer encouragement or advice? Generosity definitely builds that credibility, and credibility builds the influence. It's really about mastering that art also. You've done the networking, you've met someone, but people do ask me quite a lot, how do I follow up? Yeah, it's about making a great first impression, first of all, and how you can stay connected. Because networking, it doesn't just end at that webinar, at that event, you know, or when a conference closes. When you've met someone, you've got to send that thoughtful LinkedIn invitation, mention something specific from the conversation that you had with the person, share some kind of relevant article, arrange a virtual coffee if it's appropriate, and perhaps

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0: Quick one. 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
3: 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And I'm hanging out here with the Beat FM. 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

Listen. To this announcement, Bob Week is here and you do not want to miss this. 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
2: 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Keep it locked down. You know how we do it, baby. 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